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4: Time to celebrate kulturang Pinoy, tradisyon, musika, sining, literatura at iba pa. Anything and everything fun and Filipino. Ito ang Pinoy Kultura.
5: Intangible heritage. Ano nga ba ito? UNESCO defines it as the totality of tradition-based creations of a cultural community, expressed by a group of individuals and recognized as reflecting its cultural and social identity. In the early 2000s, the organization honored the Darangin chant of the Maranao and the Hudhud chant of the Ifugao as Philippine masterpieces of oral and intangible heritage of humanity. The Hudhud is recited and chanted among the Ifugao only during four occasions: harvesting and weeding of rice, funeral wakes, and bone washing rituals. Ito ay binubuo ng 200 kwento na may 40 kabanata bawat kwento. A celebration of heroes, heroines, wealth, and culture. The Darangin is an epic chant associated with the Maranao. Buhay, kamatayan, panunuyo, at pagmamahal ay ilan lamang sa mga kwentong napapaluod dito. Ang Darangin ay galing sa salitang darang, which means to narrate in the form of a song or chant, and is the longest surviving epic poetry in the Philippines.
4: Yan ang Pinoy Kultura, because our culture is cool.
5: To know more about their life, work, and contributions, visit the National Commission for Culture and the Arts at ncca.gov.ph.
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4: Time to celebrate kulturang Pinoy. 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Anything and everything fun and Filipino. 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
10: Famously known as the lead female character in the epic 19th century narrative of Jose Rizal's Noli Me Tangere, ang Maria Clara ay isang traditional dress na ginagamit ng mga Filipina.
11: Touch Me Not may not just be the title translation of Jose Rizal's book. 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
10: It surely does. Ang Maria Clara ay may apat na bahagi. The saya, which is a long dress, the tapis, which is a knee-long skirt, the camisa, which is a colorless camis, and the panuelo, which is a stiff scarf.
11: Paano kaya niya pinatigas yung scarves na di siya nabaluktot sa hangin?
10: 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And although the design of the Maria Clara has transformed through the years, in the 20th century, ang Maria Clara ay nag-evolve na to a terno.

0: Colors of ASEAN. And this week, we're going to take you to a land that's famous for its coffee and also famous for this particular musical instrument, the gourd lute, which is said to be very much still a part of the soul of the Vietnamese people.
1: Written records note that it originated back all the way in the 1700s based on the legend of a blind woman who helped found her family when her husband was away at war. It is one of the most intricate musical instruments ever created, requiring precision for both hands and fingers on its monochord single string chord.
0: Well, we're going to take you into Vietnam right now to see how the gourd lute is being made and still very much part of their culture and community.
2: Dao Xá Village is located in Đông Lỗ Commune, Ứng Hòa District, in the southern tip of Hanoi. This is an over 200 years old famous craft village, famous for making traditional Vietnamese musical instruments. Mercedes Carenzo, an Argentina girl, will learn to make the gourd lute under the guidance of artisan Đào Văn Soạt, the most experienced and famous artisan in Đào Xá Village. 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
12: Sa puntong ito, ating munang dakuhan ang PTB4.
0: So it is also called the monochord zither. There are not written records that state the exact time and origin of the gold lute in Vietnam. Since the 11th century, the gold lute has been attached with some singing, the folk music of Lai artists in North Vietnam. At that time, the gold lute was to support singers or for players to perform alone. Later, the gold lute went beyond the scope of some singing, but were used in other traditional music performances. With unique sounds, the gold lute represent the soul of Vietnamese people, luring a number of artists. People all over the world are often curious about the instrument. They ask that why, with just one string, the instrument can produce magical and appealing sounds like this. The characteristic sounds are generated when the player lightly touches the string in several places with the heels of his hand, while at the same time plucking it with a plectrum made of bamboo, horn, or plastic, which he holds in the same hand. The other hand varies the basic tensions of the string. By means of a long, flexible rod made of bamboo, this generates a bright, clear glissando sound when playing. Various techniques allow widely differing sounds, and vibrato effects are also typical.

0: The player infuses his heart and soul for his homeland, different parts of the country, into the golden lute melodies. You are listening to the sound of the golden lute made of bamboo and attached with an amplifier.
1: With a view to introducing folk music to the public, in 2010, artist Huang Andu initiated the performing program for introducing and preserving traditional instruments, in which the gourd lute was in focus. The performing program took place in the Octagonal House behind King Li Tai Tổ Monument, Hanoi, every Tuesday, Friday, and Sunday evening. For 8 years, the performances have been ever more appealing to the audiences. Despite the hustle and bustle of modern life, the sound of the gourd lute can bring Vietnamese people closer to traditional cultural values.

0: Along with the traditional music, some young artisans also use guo lute to play in modern songs, so as to bring this traditional instrument closer to the young generation. Now, there are many more Vietnamese parents who let their children to study the guo lute. The life of the guo lute has been continued within the contemporary music circle by young players. In addition to introducing the guo lute into music training schools in Vietnam, bringing it to the public is the best way to preserve the unique traditional instrument.
1: Harmonious sounds. We now go to Brunei, and this trip wouldn't be complete if we don't have a closer look at one of Brunei's most prized possessions, the gulintangan. This musical instrument is often performed at weddings and, most importantly, to greet dignitaries and royal families. Our host has the story.
0: In Brunei Darussalam, the traditional music is still popular despite the existence of the modern ones. On this program, Colors of ASEAN 2 from Brunei Darussalam, we proudly feature Gulintangan.

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With your food buddies, Leslie Ordinario and Joshua Garcia. Sila ang kasama ninyo sa mga bagong food venture that will surely satisfy your taste buds.

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With our teammates,

serving the Republic of the Philippines for more than 75 years. 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
6: 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This is the survey that was provided to us by the Philippine Statistics Authority, PSA po. 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
7: 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So it is simultaneous through the Local Government Support Fund and we expect to finish this by end of the year.
1: J.M. 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
9: They were selected based on proximity of the respective established precincts to the mall. This program does not benefit voters alone. It will decongest the existing voting center and provide our teachers who will serve as poll workers a safer and more comfortable workplace.
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13: 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Of course, dahil mas inaano natin, we should build an airtight case if ever a case will be filed. So we cannot give you an exact timeline regarding the filing or the endorsement to the DOJ.
8: Noong nakaraang linggo ay nagtungo na sa CIDG ang ilang coaching staff ng Ateneo de Manila University, kabilang na si resigned head coach Tab Baldwin. Inabot ng magdamag si Baldwin sa tanggapan ng CIDG.
13: All of these statements, not only of the coach, is still being processed. So we would not like to comment or release some of the parts of the statements as not to unduly prejudice yung public as well as yung judge. Magkakaroon ng prejudgment po kasi sa mga all parties involved. But nevertheless, we will be checking and we will be with the CIDG for any updates.
8: Ngayong linggo ay inaasahan naman ng PNP-CIDG na magtutungo sa kanilang tanggapan ang presidente ng universidad para magbigay ng kanilang salaysay. 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
22: It's beyond the excitement of the tournament. We also created this tournament to support our foundation, the Park Foundation. Park Foundation naman is we help the musically inclined children from the poorest of the poor areas like Tondo, San Juan, Mandaluyong, which are really have a passion and music. Our mission is to generate or produce 300 more scholars doing and playing the orchestra.
19: Ang motorcycle taxi naman na si Vic Nieva na mahigit 20 years nang naglalaro ng darts, ikinatuwa ng malaman na para sa isang charity ang kanyang libangan.
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1: 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Susundan, Sports Roundup. Heavyweight ng mga sports balita. 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
3: 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So bring your sports stories from here and around the globe. Our headlines for the 22nd day of June 2026. Alex Ayala earns first ever Grand Slam's lead at Wimbledon. Philippine women's tennis team wins promotion to Billie Jean King Cup Group 1. Yulo Brothers dominate floor exercise final in Artistic Gymnastics Asian Championships. Gil is meant to play in tune-up games for World Cup Asian Qualifiers third window. Cebol MLBB tops Group 2 qualify for 2026 Asian Games. Tom Baldwin expected to appear before NBI today. In World Cup news, Yamal powers Spain to 4-0 win over Saudi Arabia, Germany, and United States lead early knockout stage qualifiers. And Pogacar rules Tour de Suisse ahead of next month's Tour de France. Those are the headlines of the sports stories in detail.
1: Detalye ng mga naganap na sports matchups. Sino ang nanguna? Sino ang mas nanaig? Ating alamin dito sa Sports Roundup 918 AM.
3: For our top story, mga kababayan, sa larangan po ng tennis, Alexandra Alex Ayala achieved another milestone in her career as she becomes the first Filipino to earn a single seed in a Grand Slam. The 21-year-old Filipina will be seeded 29th in the Wimbledon, which starts on June 29 and will receive a first-round bye. She is also the second Filipino to be seeded in a Grand Slam in the Open era after double specialist threat Yui. Ayala recently climbed to number 30 in the WTA rankings following her semifinal stint in the Berlin Tennis Open. But before she plays at the All England Club main draw for the second straight year, Ayala resumes her grass court preparations today at the WTA 500 Bad Homburg Open. The Filipina star plays at midnight against world number 24 Elise Mertens of Belgium, who holds a 2-0 record against Miss Ayala. Ayala will also compete in doubles with the Venus Williams, starting tomorrow against Catherine Harrison of the United States and Alexandra Osborne of Australia. Still in tennis, the Philippines earned the coveted promotion to Group 1 of the Asia-Oceania Billie Jean King Cup after beating Uzbekistan 2-1 in the promotional playoffs in Kuala Lumpur, Malaysia. Daniel Madis delivered a 6-4-7-5 victory in the opening singles over Nigenia Alimova in 2 hours and 21 minutes. But Chaira Rivera came up short against Seville Yuldasheva 3-6-5-7. Rivera made up for the deciding doubles with Alex Joy Milliam as the pair defeated Alimova and Yuldasheva 6-4-3-6-10-6. The Filipina netters advanced to the promotional playoff against topping Group A with upset wins over Hong Kong, Singapore, and Kyrgyzstan against a single loss to Pacific Oceania. The team, which also includes Steffi Aludo and coaches Denise D and Bobby Angelo, has reached the highest tier of the tournament's regional zonal competition for the first time since 2017. Brothers Carlos and Carl Eldru Yulo delivered a historic performance for both family and country after capturing gold and bronze respectively in the men's floor exercise final of the 13th Senior Artistic Gymnastics Asian Championships in Zunyi, China. Competing together in a senior level event for the first time, 26-year-old Carlos claimed and ruled the apparatus final with 14.700 points, while 18-year-old Eldru impressed with 14.300 points to finish third. Japan's Tsukiyama Shoma was just 0.300 ahead of the younger Yulo for the bronze. The Yulo siblings, however, were unable to add to the Philippines medal haul in the horizontal bar final. Eldru finished just outside the podium in fourth place with 13.833 points, while Carlos placed fifth with a score of 13.500 points. Carlos also saw action in the parallel bars final but ranked sixth overall with 13.566 points. The Philippine men's national basketball team or Giles Pilipinas men is set to play two tune-up games against New Zealand National Basketball League teams as part of its build-up for the FIBA Basketball World Cup 2027 Asian Qualifiers final window. The Philippine team, which leaves for New Zealand on Tuesday, will face the Manawatu Jets on June 28 in the team's Fly Palmy Arena in Manawatu Wanganui region. Then 2 days later, the Nationals will take on the Franklin Bulls at the Franklin Pool and Leisure Center. The tune-up matches will serve as part of Giles men's preparations before plunging into action in the third window of the FIBA World Cup Asian qualifiers, where they first face the Tall Blacks on July 3 in Auckland. After the Kiwis, the Philippines will be in Perth on July 6 to take on Australia. Before leaving Manila, Giles Pilipinas will hold a media and fans day tonight at the Philoil Center in San Juan. The Giles 12 for the third window are Justin Brownlee, Junmar Fajardo, AJ Edu, Chris Newsom, Dwight Ramos, Kevin Kiambao, Carl Tamayo, RJ Abarrientos, Juan Gomez de Liano, Troy Rosario, Justin Baltazar, and Mike Phillips. Cibols Mobile Legends Bang Bang or MLBB team has qualified for the 2026 Asian Games in Aichi, Nagoya, Japan after topping the qualifiers with a 6-1 record. The Filipinos defeated Malaysia, Laos, Myanmar, Vietnam, and Indonesia with their lone loss coming against Cambodia. The roster featured Carl Card C. Depomuceno, Sanford Sanford Vinuya, Alston Sanji Pabico, JP JP De La Cruz, Dave Teddy Q. Vianya Jr. and Dwayne Kelra Pillas, with head coach Alec SN4P Alvarado, analyst Kim Daiki Sebanes, and assistant coaches Francis Ducky Glindro, Michael Arcadia Bocado, and Denver Yeb Miranda. Meanwhile, Cibols PUBG or PUBG mobile team fell short of qualification after losing a winner-take-all match against Thailand. The Philippines tied Jordan with 38 points but lost the tiebreaker after failing to record a winner-winner chicken dinner, leaving the squad 7th in Group A. The team featured Gerald F.B. Osorio, Riven Pretzel Baldove, Abdul Monboy Barode, Steven Michi Jimenez, and Francis Range Fusingan, led by their head coach Dean Deje Dosdado. With the conclusion of the regional qualifiers, Cebol has secured Asian Games berths in Identity 5, Naraka Blade Point, MLBB Honor of Kings, Puyo Puyo Champions, and Pokemon Unite for the ASEAN this coming September. Long jumper Janri Ubas bagged a bronze while Naomi Cesar broke the women's 800-meter record in separate track meets last weekend. Fresh from a double gold performance at the Philippine Athletics Open, the 32-year-old Ubas proved to be consistent by leaping 7.38 meters at the Korea Athletics Open, behind the 7.47 meters of gold medalist Ming Fu Lin of Hong Kong and 7.44 meters of Korea's Hyun Woo Lee. Meanwhile, Cesar clocked 2 minutes, 6.24 seconds in the women's 800 meters at the 2026 Portland Track and Festival to finish second and surpass the Philippine record in the event pending official ratification. Miss Cesar, who is bound for the World U20 and Youth Olympics, bettered the previous national record of 2 minutes and 6.75 seconds set by Jessica Barnard on June 12, 2016, also at the Portland Track Festival. The Southeast Asian Games champion and Asian Youth Games silver medalist also broke her own Philippine U20 record of 2 minutes and 8.69 seconds. Bulacan Philippines completed its perfect run in the Little League Asia Pacific Senior Softball with a commanding 21-0 win over Guam in the final. The title also handed Bulacan Dreamers a ticket to the World Series set August 2-9 in Greenville, North Carolina, United States. It was also a repeat of their preliminary round win over the same team last Saturday in Sentul City, West Java, Indonesia. On its way to the final, Bulacan blanked host Indonesia 29-0 and Thailand twice 14-0 in the eliminations and 26-0 in the semis. Bulacan is the second Philippine team to qualify for the World Series after Tanawan City, which ruled Aspac Senior Baseball League tournament. The Philippine soft tennis team capped off its 2026 NH Bank Korea Cup International Soft Tennis Tournament campaign with 1 gold, 1 silver, and 2 bronze medals. Veteran netters Joseph Arcilla, Samuel Nuguit, Sherwin Nuguit, Bien Zoleta, Princess Katindig, and Christy Sanyosa composed the gold medal winning squad in the mixed team event. Meanwhile, NCAA Season 100 champion and rookie national team member Shireen Salazar secured the lone silver in the women's singles challenge round. Alfea Tabudlong and Errol Gudikos finished third in the women's and men's singles challenge round to complete the medal haul. The national squad will remain in Korea to compete in other international tournaments as part of their build-up towards the 20th Asian Games in September in Nagoya, Japan. We go to badminton. National team members and tournament top seeds ruled the courts in the 2026 FDG Cup held at Opus Mall in Quezon City. In men's singles, Clarence Villaflor swept Jamal Ramat Pandi 15-7, 15-4 to claim the title. Micaela Joy de Guzman, on the other hand, dominated Isabel Aurora Amora 15-8, 15-7 in the women's championship match. In women's doubles, Giselle Alvarez and Korean partner Min Ji Kim completed the sweep as the tournament favorites, overpowering Antea Marie Gonzalez and Jacinda Maxine Marchand 15-9, 15-9. Meanwhile, in the men's doubles final, top seed Solomon Paris Jr. and Julius Villabrille were backed by a corner by Christian Bernardo and Alvin Morada. But a late error swung the match in favor of Paris and Villabrille, who completed their title conquest with a 15-11, 16-18, 15-13 victory. The Philippine Dragon Boat Federation Elite Women's Dragon Boat Team topped the B-finals of the Premier Women's Standard category at the 2026 SJM Macau International Dragon Boat Races held at Nam Van Lake in Macau. With a time of 2 minutes and 11.760 seconds, the Philippines was crowned minor finals champion. According to the PDBF, or the Philippine Dragon Boat Federation, the national women's squad competed as a composite team assembled just before the event due to travel-related issues. The team underwent approximately 3 weeks of training prior to the competition. The three-day event featured more than 180 local and international teams. The Philippine Para-Athletics team collected an impressive haul of 1 gold, 4 silver, and 3 bronze medals at the Tunis 2026 World Para-Athletics Grand Prix in Tunisia. J. Philip Arce spearheaded the country's campaign by capturing gold in the men's T20 long jump. Arce soared to 6.59 meters on his opening attempt and earned 810 points. He outclassed Portugal's Lenin Cunha, who settled for silver with 6.08 meters, while Cameron Serge Michael Mendoa claimed bronze with 5.18 meters. Contributing 4 silver medals to the Philippine tally were Rocky Logroño in the men's F40 javelin throw, wheelchair racer Janil Cañete in the men's T53 400 meter event, Edwin Engito Jr. in the men's high jump T42, T44, T64, and RV John Araglado in the men's T47 long jump. Araglado also added a bronze medal in the men's T47 100 meter final. The Philippines' other bronze medals came from Andre Quizon in the men's shot put F53, F54, and Wilson Sante Jr. in the men's high jump T42, T44, and T64. Programming advisory, mga kaibigan. Asia's first Grandmaster Eugene Torre and Philippine Sports Commission Commissioner Bongko will grace Tuesday's session of the Philippine Sports Writers Association Forum at the PSA Conference Room to talk about 2 upcoming events. Mr. Torre will be with Mapua PLT Alumni Association official Nelson Salazar to discuss the Eugene Torre Rapid Chess Cup set this weekend at the Mapua University. Ms. Ku, on the other hand, will detail the plans and preparations being done by the Philippine Sports Commission for hosting of this year's Batang Pinoy or Batang Pinoy 2026 set in the city of Bacolod. The session po magsisimula bukas 10:30 a.m. sa Philippine Sports Commission Media Room and will be aired on a delayed basis over sa inyong sports radio after tomorrow's sports news roundup at 4 p.m. In other sports news, former Ateneo de Manila University Blue Eagles head coach Tam Baldwin is scheduled to appear before the National Bureau of Investigation on Tuesday as part of the Bureau's ongoing probe into the drowning deaths of Ateneo players Rene Batarbonya and Divine Adili. Mr. Baldwin was initially set to appear before the NBI on June 16, but his legal counsel, attorney Carl David, attended on his behalf, citing that the coach was not in good condition. His appearance was subsequently rescheduled to June 20, but Baldwin again failed to attend, instead appearing before the Philippine National Police Criminal Investigation and Detection Group on the same day. According to a report by Inquirer.net, NBI Director Melvin Matinag confirmed that the American Kiwi coach is now expected to face NBI investigators tomorrow. Meanwhile, the legal counsels of assistant coach CJ Elumba and student manager Paolo Adivoso appeared before the NBI Homicide Division on Monday. Jerrica Anmise and Cedric Bearfield joined the best player of the conference winner RJ Abarrientes among the top local performers in the PBA Commissioner's Cup. In the latest statistical tally released by the league, Anmise and Bearfield emerged as 1-2 in the scoring department, followed by Abarrientos, Damian Chongqui of the Macau Black Bears, and Robert Bolick Jr. of the NLEX Road Warriors. Anmise is now with the San Miguel Beermen, averaged 21.5 points in the midseason conference while still with Terra Firma, which he capped by posting the most number of 4-point shots made at 12 and the most number of field goals with 93. Blackwater sophomore Bearfield came in second with 21.08 points, while Ginebra's Abarrientos is in third with 19.96 points. Chongqui had a 19.83 average, and Bolick Jr., the former scoring champion from the Road Warriors, finished with 19.79. Abarrientos also emerged as the top 3-point king of the tournament with a total of 77, while Bolick remained number one in assists with 8.21 per game, while scoring the most free throw shots at 74 total. Meanwhile, Ian Sangalang of Magnolia has the most accurate field goal shooting percentage at 66.15%, while San Miguel bigman Junmar Fajardo is the top rebounder with 14.54, including a league-best 5.08 on offensive rebounds. Joshua Munzon of Titan Ultra Giant Risers is the top steal maker with 2.92 per game. Xavier Lucero of Magnolia was the number one in block shots at 2.0. Despite the semifinal exit after suffering a torn Achilles, celebrated TNT import Ball Manut Ball led all imports in scoring with 35.88 points per outing and in block shots with 3.94. Chris McAuliffe and Justin Brownlee, who tangled in the finals with TNT and Barangay Ginebra, came in fourth with 31.9 points and fifth with 31.62 in scoring, respectively. The Shinjuku Givers dominated Yurat Extreme 21-8 to win the inaugural Cebu Hustle 3x3 Women's Championships on Sunday at the SMC Side City Cebu. Esther Ibe captured tournament MVP honors after posting 7 points and 5 rebounds, while Yumi Takakuwa added 6 points as the Japanese club raced to a 9-zip lead. The victory completed a perfect tournament run for Shinjuku, who also defeated Maurice Lacroix in the quarterfinals and City Tigers in the semifinals. Yurat Extreme, playing with only 3 players in the final, and Angel Surada suffered an injury in the semifinals, settled for second place. Ren Zhu Li led the Philippine side with 4 points. City Tigers of Thailand claimed third place with a 15-12 win over Pilipinas Aguilas. In volleyball, world number 1 Italy lived up to its billing with a commanding victory against 4th-ranked Japan. Final score 25-21, 25-23, 25-18 in the last match of the 2016 FIVB Women's Volleyball Nations League Pasig City Leg Sunday night at the Phil Sports Arena. Ekaterina Antropova had 17 points for the Le Azzurre, who improved to 6-2 in third with 18 points. In other games, USA finished its week 2 campaign unbeaten after a 25-22, 18-25, 25-16, 25-20 win over Serbia behind Avery Skinner's 18 points. The Americans are currently with Brazil at the number 1 spot in the standings with a 7-1 record and 20 points. Meanwhile, Czechia prevailed over the Dominican Republic 17-25, 24-26, 25-18, 31-29, 15-10. The European side had to dig deep and erase a 2-set deficit to hike its overall mark to 4-4, good 10th place. That's 10th place. Monica Brankuzga led Czech Republic with 28 points. Back to esports, the Philippines secured spots in League of Legends and chess at the Esports Nation Cup or ENC 2026 in Riyadh, Saudi Arabia. The LOL team qualified after defeating Singapore 2-0 in the Southeast Asia and Oceania qualifiers, joining New Zealand as the region's representatives. The squad is composed of Reven Relhia Aloy, Joshua Devard Esu Caro, Cherv Agrona Dorado,

0: leaderboard rankings, while Title Tuesday spring split results reserving as the final tiebreaker and the limit of one player per nation through this route. In other esports news, Filipino player Adrian Invy Reyes and Paper Rex fell short of the Valorant Masters London title after losing to South American's Leviathan 3-2 in the grand finals. Paper Rex opened the series with a dominant 13-2 victory on Fracture, but Leviathan answered with a 13-6 win on Split to level the series. The Pacific champions regained the lead with a 13-11 comeback on Breeze, only for Leviathan to rally from a 10-8 deficit on Ascent and force a deciding fifth map with a 13-10 win. On Lotus, Paper Rex faced an 11-1 halftime deficit and mounted a late charge after the side swap, but Leviathan eventually closed out the map 13-5 and secured the championship. The defeat ended the Pacific Region's Masters winning streak and denied Reyes his first international title. Paper Rex received $200,000 and 6 VCT points and will next defend its regional crown when VCT Pacific Stage 2 begins next month.
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0: 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We now go to our foreign sports development, starting with the ongoing FIFA Men's World Cup. Teenage superstar Lamine Yamal scored 10 minutes into his first start on soccer's biggest stage, and Spain kickstarted its tournament with a 4-0 demolition of Saudi Arabia in Atlanta. The 18-year-old forward slid in at the far post to touch home a low cross for the opening goal and became the 8th youngest scorer in World Cup history. The win settled Spanish nerves after the European champion was held to a surprise 0-0 draw by Cabo Verde in its opening game. Yamal tapped in Mikel Oyarzabal's cross at the back post before the Real Sociedad striker scored twice, with Hassan Al-Tambakti's unfortunate own goal completing the route. Over in Vancouver, Mohamed Salah scored the go-ahead goal and Egypt went on to defeat New Zealand. Full-time score, Mexico 3, New Zealand 1, and secure its first ever World Cup win. In other World Cup action today, Iran displayed resiliency as it held heavily favored Belgium into a 0-0 draw in their Group G World Cup match in Inglewood, California, to remain in the hunt for a place in the knockout stage for the first time. Iran, was 2 points from two draws after also holding New Zealand 2-2, needs to beat Egypt in Seattle on Friday in the final group match for a chance to reach the last 16, a milestone the country has never achieved at a World Cup. Over in Miami, Uruguay and Cabo Verde played out a 2-2 draw in their second World Cup Group H game.

in which the tournament debutants went toe-to-toe with the South American heavyweights in an entertaining end-to-end game. Both teams are on 2 points behind group leader Spain, who have 4 points heading into the final round of games. Substitute Denise Undav scored twice as Germany defeated Cote d'Ivoire. Full-time score, Germany 2, Cote d'Ivoire 1, to clinch a spot in the knockout phase at the World Cup. 4 minutes into stoppage time, Undav received a pass from Felix Nemeka in front of the net and rifled it past Ivory Coast goalkeeper Yahia Fofana to give the Germans a comeback win. With the win, the four-time champion Germany has come back from disappointing group stage exits in 2018 and 2022, while Cote d'Ivoire is still searching for its first knockout stage appearance and could still qualify. In other weekend games, the Netherlands delivered a dominant performance by beating Sweden 5-1 to move atop the Group F standings. The United States, on the other hand, advanced to the knockout stage with a solid performance against Australia and an early own goal. And then Alex Freeman header giving the co-host a comfortable 2-0 win despite missing its talisman Christian Pulisic. Meanwhile, Japan marked the 1,000th match in World Cup history with a commanding 4-0 win over Tunisia in Group F as Ayase Ueda scored twice to eliminate the North Africans. Curaçao goalkeeper Eloy Roux made 15 saves to equal the men's World Cup record and help earn the tiny island nation its first ever World Cup point with a 0-0 draw against heavily favored Ecuador. The 37-year-old Roux, who shot out of Jamaica last November, sent Curaçao to the first World Cup, bounced back from a 1-7 loss to Germany with one of the finest performances by a goalkeeper in tournament history. His save total matched matched the mark set by Tim Howard of the United States soccer team against the Belgium football team on July 1, 2014. His stat is the most in a World Cup game by a keeper who kept a shutout, and it also stands alone as the most in a World Cup game that did not go to extra time. Ecuador's 15 shots on goal were also the most in a men's World Cup match without scoring since at least 1966. And for upcoming schedule po na ongoing na FIFA Men's World Cup bukas po Philippine time, 1 a.m, reigning champions Argentina will be taking on Austria at Dallas Stadium in Arlington, Texas. Susundan po yan ng 5 a.m. tussle ng France kontra Iraq sa Philadelphia Stadium sa Philadelphia. Dakong alas 8 naman po ng umaga bukas oras sa Pilipinas, makaharap ng Norway ang Senegal sa New York New Jersey Stadium sa East Rutherford, New Jersey. At ang Jordan po maghaharap kontra Algeria dakong alas 11 ng umaga oras sa Pilipinas sa Santa Clara, California. From the World Cup, let's go to cycling. Tadej Pogacar ruled the fifth and final stage to complete his full domination of the Tour de Suisse. The 27-year-old UAE Team Emirates Tadej Pogacar caught Frenchman Lenny Martinez of Bahrain victorious in the last 800 meters to claim his third stage win of the week. The Slovenian rider claimed the title with 6.5-minute lead over Ecuador's Richard Carapaz. Pogacar now has 13 wins from 16 race days this year and will aim for a record equaling 5th Tour de France victory next month. In the women's side, Marlen Roser took the women's crown for the second consecutive year and third time in 4 years. Serena Williams is returning to singles action at the Wimbledon later this month after accepting a wild card. The 44-year-old seven-time singles champion has been given the final spot in the women's main draw, filling a gap left following the initial announcement last week. Williams has already been given a wildcard to play alongside older sister Venus in the Wimbledon doubles. Serena has played 2 doubles matches since making her competitive return earlier this month after a 4-year absence. Williams, however, has not won a singles match at Wimbledon since 2019 when she lost in the final to Romania's Simona Halep. Serena will know her first-round opponent when the draw takes place Friday, with the tournament getting underway on Monday, June 29. Wyndham Clark defeated fellow American Sam Burns to capture his second United States Open golf title at Shinnecock Hills Golf Club in New York. The 2023 champion sank a 2-putt par from 52 feet in the final hole to secure the win by one solitary stroke. The 32-year-old Colorado native shot a final round 3 over par 73 for a 72-hole total of 276. Clark was the first player in 12 years to lead after every round. He is the 24th multi-winner of the U.S. Open and the third consecutive champion at Shinnecock Hills to secure his second title, joining Retief Goosen and Brooks Koepka. World number one Scottie Scheffler finished in a share of fourth at even par 280, while number two Rory McIlroy was tied for 32 at 6 over 286.
And finally po, sa ating sports news roundup, here's a glimpse of the golden past in sports history. Mga kababayan, exactly 32 years ago, it was on this day, June 22, 1994. The Houston Rockets won the 1994 NBA title after defeating the New York Knicks in a hard-fought Game 7, final score 90-84 at the Summit in Houston, Texas. Hakeem Olajuwon was named the Finals MVP after steering the Rockets to their first ever NBA championship. And so goes your sports news roundup for today, June 22, 2026, as compiled and edited by the men and women of your institution in Philippine Sports Broadcast, the station DZSR Sports Radio 918 AM. 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
2: What?
3: Babe.
2: What?
3: Let me explain.
2: What is there to explain?
3: Kasi may...
2: What kind of a man are you? Wala kang puso at habag. I give everything to you. Oh. Everything! All I had!
3: Okay, okay.
2: And what did you do? You had your fill, and then you just threw it all away?
3: Hindi.
2: Your worthless pieces of garbage!
3: Babe.
2: And then you left them for me? For me? To pick up the pieces?
3: Sorry na.
2: Who does that?
4: A litter bug. That's who. Littering isn't just against the law. It's against other people who have to either live with your mess or clean up after you just because you were too lazy to put it in the proper receptacle yourself.
3: Babe!
2: What?
3: May nagwawalis naman eh. Aray nako. Bakit?
2: Pick it up.
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2: Pick it up.
3: Pulutin na.
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6: Alam mo ba kung ano ang mamba batok? Think about the tap, tap, tap of the bamboo stick on a thorn to draw a symbol on someone's arm. This is the traditional Kalinga art of tattooing, performed and kept alive by traditional tattoo artist Wang Od Ogay, also known as Maria Ogay from Buscalan, Tinglayan, Kalinga. Wikipedia says Wang Od is the Philippines' oldest mamba batok at 105 years old now. Sarah Barnes honors Wang Od in My Modern Metro, telling Wang Od's story as an apprentice at 15. Breaking the norm, learning the mamba batok tradition that used to be taught only to men. The art began with the indigenous butbut warriors, headhunters, who got tattoos with special meaning, usually after a kill. But for women, the art portrayed standards of beauty. Wang Od recalls her friends covering her arms and legs with tattoos she still wears proudly. She mixes her ink from pine soot and water and has hand-tapped tattoos on bodies of people from all over the world. Wang Od inks a design that carries symbolic meanings specific to the Mamba Batok culture. Thousands come to make the long journey to get inked by Wang Od. Discovery Channel featured her and her art in 2007 on Tattoo Hunter, bringing Kalinga art to a global audience. The National Commission for Culture and the Arts honored her with the prestigious Dangal ng Haraya Award in 2018. She was also nominated for the National Living Treasures Award.
5: Yan ang Pinoy Kultura, because our culture is cool.
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2: The game is tied. We're down to the final 25 seconds and time is running out. John John makes a move. Cuts to his right, taking Alvin by surprise. Whoa! Look at the smirk on John John's face. He makes another badass move to the left, barreling past Gigi. Narrowly missing her as he moves up behind Andre at the center. All eyes are on John John as he sees another opening. He fakes, he turns, and he...
3: Sir, swerving ka. 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
4: Naku, nagmamaneho ka ba o nagbabasketball? 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A little slap of reality brought to you by FM2.
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7: Sa katunayan, he was 4 years old when he took up piano lessons. Bachelor of Science in Business Administration is what he initially took until... he was presented with a scholarship and hold learning in music. 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
7: Mapagbiro talaga ang tadhana. Sa dami ng kanyang achievements, Mr. C and his family was about to take their chances abroad nang siya ay nabigyan ng pwesto bilang Executive and Artistic Director ng Foundation for the Performing Arts sa Pilipinas ng isang malaking korporasyon. And the rest, as they say, is ongoing. 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Alam niyo ba? In September 2019, siya ay naparangalan ng prestigious Ramon Magsaysay Award for his compositions and performances that have defined and inspired Filipino popular music across generations. 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